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0: Lifting up the name of Jesus.

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And so I don't want you to be comfortable with that bedding. I want you to take a bold step. Because God is in this room and he's touched us. Wherever the spirit of the Lord is, there is liberty, there is freedom. And

0: are here and you are taking it, you are taking that healing grace and you're releasing it into the life of a family member. The Lord said someone is sitting here burdened with a mother that is not doing well. But the Spirit of God is here. And wherever the Spirit of God is, the Bible says there is liberty. There is no doubt that God is in this atmosphere. And I don't want you to miss it. Don't let even a
1: voice of victory radio
0: to distract you.

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I am set free, Lord. 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

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Now the spirit of revelation, light, light, light, light, light, light, light, flows in the atmosphere. Someone ask God for the seven spirits of God. It's here for you. The spirit of might, the spirit of counsel. The spirit of wisdom, the spirit of the fear of the Lord, the spirit of knowledge. Someone say that, Lord, these seven spirits of the Lord, I want it. Hey, spirit of God, spirit of God, you've come, spirit of God.

0: Spirit of God, you've come. Spirit of God, you've come. He says he would share some nuggets with you to build your intimacy with him in this meeting. In this meeting. In this meeting. You want to give God your full attention throughout, from the beginning of this program to the end. He will share with you nuggets. They will be very simple. They may not even make sense to you. But pick it up and drive it in your secret place.
1: Voice of Victory Radio. Connecting you to heaven.
0: I watch him build you in wisdom and capacity and grace. Spirit of God, you've come. That's all I hear, that's why. Spirit of God, you've come. Spirit of God, you've come.

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0: Shout before your King. 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
1: Stephanie, come and join me.

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Yamishin Dean, that means God is watching us, observing everything we are doing, and praying that we come into repentance. Gentlemen, if you are ready. 1, 2, 3.

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So we wonder that Jesus said he's going to prepare a place for us. And it's been over 2,000 years. And he said he's coming soon. It is sometimes you wonder, then as soon you have a time. Or Baba Nada or Rumba. Should we feel free and live our lives? Or we should live for the king? But one thing we know for sure, the king is coming. 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

0: Give the Lord a shout. 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
1: Yeah.
0: Charlie, let's give them. 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
1: Soprano!
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1: Soprano!
0: Let's go!
1: Give them!
0: Show them! 1, 2, 3, let's go!

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0: 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Thank you for staying. Hey, y'all, Zuna,
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This is the doing of the Lord. It is marvelous in our sight. Victory belongs to Jesus. And we are his children, and he has won the victory for us.

0: He will pick you up from the miry clay and set your feet on higher ground. 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
0: Of that
1: connecting you

I say this all the time, that before we can call someone ungrateful, it means the person is very forgetful. It's only the forgetful ones who are ungrateful. Because you would have appreciated the hand of he that brought you where you are. But as a church, we acknowledge the goodness of God.

person, before they can call something fake, before they can call something counterfeit, it has that name because there's an original. If we call this fake, it's because there's an original part of that fake. Listen, you are a youth. Whilst others are doing sakawa, hey, we have a God who never fails.

posterity. Let history prove that everyone in this room has partaken of this blessing that is here tonight. We are by what's here for. Would you be on essential and in your coupon? And see, I'm ready. 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My opponent won't tower down you. 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

0: evening to you all. You're most welcome to Social Thursday this evening. And yet another Thursday, we're here in your homes, in your cars, in your offices. And as usual, we are discussing something very intriguing and interesting. We're talking about forgiveness this evening. Yes, so today the discussion is going to take a very solemn tone. And we're going to hear a thing or two about how to forgive one another, how to address issues of hurt, and also how forgiveness is going to promote our health, and then we'll learn more benefits about it. And so you're most welcome to Social Thursday. And this evening in the studios with me, I have very special guests. Some are new, some are not. So I have two gentlemen and a lady. And so I give them the opportunity, they'll introduce themselves, and then we can just zoom in straight away. Hi, lady and gentleman.
1: Hi.
2: Hello.
0: Hey, because I said the discussion will take a solemn tone. Okay, I think I need to change gear. Hello, hello, hello. Hi, Steffi.
3: Hi.
0: Good to see you again.
3: Yeah, good to see you too.
0: I like it when I enter your DM and I cause commotion and call you to change your schedule, and you're always here. Thank you so much. You're welcome.
3: Thank you.
0: To the studios. Martin is new or not new?
1: I am new.
0: You're new, eh?
1: Yeah.
0: Oh, okay. Then once you've broken the ice with the voice, you are no more new. So, Martin, you tell us about yourself. Steffi, you tell us about you. You can't run away from it. So, we'll come back to you. Tell us about yourself, what you do, and then introduce yourself to the guests this evening.
1: I am Martin Ebuasapon. I am a banker.
0: Whoosh.
2: Whoosh.
0: Whoosh. Whoosh.
1: And I'm a proud member of the Presbyterian Church of Ghana.
0: Wow.
3: Yes.
0: See, someone says I should ask.
3: Let me see.
0: Single okay. Or married?
1: Oh, I'm single. I'm single.
0: Oh, the bars just went from 0 to 100. So please, after this, if you have anything, you just call me. We'll talk. We'll talk in chambers. All right. Welcome to the studios, Martin.
1: Thank you.
0: Have a fruitful discussion this evening.
1: Sure.
0: Right. Our second gentleman. Please introduce yourself.
4: So my name is Lennon. I'm Lennon Kojodupe.
0: Okay.
4: I serve as evangelism coordinator for the Victory Presbyterian Church, Fafraha. That's it.
0: I see. That's a very big post.
1: Very, very.
4: Oh.
0: You have a fat salary. How many souls have you won for Christ so far?
3: Very important.
4: Still counting.
3: Question.
0: Still counting.
4: Wow. Yeah.
0: Hey. So I'm not critical. Okay, welcome to the studios, Lennon, and thank you for joining us this evening.
4: Thank you. Thank you.
0: I think I began saying the discussion will take a solemn, you know, tone because of the nature of the topic.
4: Mm-hmm.
0: We are discussing forgiveness. It's usually heavy. It's not easy for people to forgive. I think I've heard people say, as for me, I don't care, so those things don't really bother me. But there are some people that have held on to hurt, to some sort of resentment for a very long time. And when people share their stories on how they are unable to forgive other people and what the effect has been upon their life, you ask yourself, hey, and still you're carrying it. It's a huge burden on people. And so we are going to address all that in both sects. So we are going to look at how forgiveness happens within our day-to-day relationship, in our workplaces, and I'm glad Steffi is here. We're talking about the women's perspective of forgiveness in marriages because the men don't understand. You know, we have our own formula of forgiveness and the timings and all of that. So we'll delve into that. And then we can look at how it's important to forgive and, you know, the effect on your personal growth, your emotions, and all of that. And so if you just joined us, this is the Voice of Victory Radio, and we are discussing the topic forgiveness. And you can send your comments. You can share with us what your experiences have been. Who have you not forgiven? And who do you hope to forgive? what are the steps that you can take in, you know, trying to forgive? And what's the role of a Christian? What does the Bible say to us as Christians to forgive? What is forgiveness? Forgiveness and cry. I'll start with the evangelism coordinator since, you know, he's closer to God. Then he will tell us that we can join in.
4: Okay. So maybe basically I'll say forgiveness is releasing a person from the debt they owe you or a hurt or a pain done to you, simply put. So a cabio model and I say bonibio mayo and I say yao bi omodia ba so a brabo moose a moose at the end yeah de chewon.
0: Okay.
4: Yes, and then letting it go.
0: Okay, so I think the key word is letting it go. Okay. Okay. Martin, any thoughts on that?
1: Yeah, I think Leonard captured it as it is, but it must also be conscious and deliberate.
0: Okay.
1: It must be conscious and deliberate because if someone does something to you and you are hurt, it means that you are holding something in your heart against one person or a group of people. So letting it go must be deliberate because it's a psychological thing. So that's what I want to add onto it.
0: Okay. Okay. It must be deliberate. It means you need to be intentional about
1: exactly.
0: it. Okay. So that means there are people who actually fake that they have forgiven you, but they haven't.
1: Yeah. Because forgiveness is not an action.
0: Oh,
1: it's a
0: okay.
1: process. So you cannot just say that I've forgiven you. You must go through the process to let go.
0: Wow.
1: Otherwise, you just saying it with your word of mouth without meaning it and working towards it means nothing. It means to you are still holding on to it.
0: I see.
1: So at times, people would say, I've forgiven him or her or them. But you will see that many a times, something will happen and they will still refer to the issue again.
0: Yeah, usually women do that.
1: It means that you are still holding on to it. You've not gone through the process.
0: Okay.
1: So that is an action that you are taking. So
0: oh, okay.
1: it's a process that you must go through to let go.
0: Wow. I don't know whether I feel like a victim or a villain. I'm not too sure, but I'll state my case. Steffi, what's your thoughts on it?
3: Yes, so they've said it all. It's an intentional process to let go of a resentment or anger. Mm-hmm. But I let me chip in this. There's a difference between forgiveness and how should I put this? A minute. I had something here that I wanted us to delve into. It's also part of forgiveness.
0: Okay. So whilst we wait on Steffi to give
3: so
0: us
3: yeah,
0: a, okay.
3: restoration.
0: Restoration.
3: Yes, so
0: right.
3: there's difference between forgiveness and restoration. So someone will say, I've forgiven you. But as he said,
5: will
3: refer you.
5: Yeah.
3: So there's difference between restoration. Restoration, you can forgive someone, but your relationship with the person hasn't been restored.
0: Okay.
3: You get it. So when we are talking about, we should be a bit clear on that. So I read something little about the forgiveness. I realized that some of the types of forgiveness include exoneration. Mm-hmm. That is where the restoration comes in.
0: Okay.
3: So with that, when you forgive, you have to restore the relationship that you had with the person.
0: Okay.
3: Example, if you have a child, your child hurts you. Most children do things, they don't really think about it.
0: Yeah.
3: And you can't say your child has hurt you, so you're not going to forgive that child.
0: Yeah.
3: You get it. So that one, you use exoneration. And when someone offends you and come wholeheartedly to apologize, that one too, you use exoneration to forgive.
0: Mm.
3: You get it.
0: Mm.
3: So when after the person comes to you, you bounce back to that relationship with that old relationship. Example, in Colossians chapter 1:20-22, Paul explains our restoration to the Lord in Colossians, as I said, where he stated that we were able to be restored to a relationship with God because Christ atoned for our offense.
0: Yeah.
3: You get it.
0: Right, so there's forgiveness, there's restoration, And there's also the process of forgiveness. I think it's very key. And the fact that it's intentional. There's also the fact that letting it go is also part of the process. And so it's not a one-time thing. And so I think then those who offend people, or let's say the offenders, must be very critical of these things. Because then how certain are you that the person has truly forgiven you? The fact that you're saying it's a process, someone just smiles and go like, oh, it's okay, it's fine. But really, then after, it's like the person is planning and plotting how to pay you back on what you have done to the person or not. But let's look at this. Do we forgive and forget? Or we forgive, learn the lessons, don't forget, put the lessons in a box, and any time that same action appears again, we just remove the lessons from the box and say that, hey, this is what I hold against you. Martin, do we forgive and forget? Or we should just forgive and not forget?
1: So before coming to that, I also liken the act of forgiveness and then the person committing the act as sickness and healing.
0: Okay.
1: You know, you don't know when you fall sick.
0: Absolutely.
1: And it just comes as and when the action happens.
0: Yeah.
1: But in treating yourself, you have to go through a painful process to be healed.
0: To be healed.
1: At times, the injection and all those things, even taking off medicine, is a painful process.
0: Yeah.
1: So that's what I would situate this issue in that context.
0: Okay.
1: And coming to the question you asked, you can forgive but not forget. I mean, someone has done something to you.
0: Yeah.
1: You are not happy about it. You make your stance, or you state your stance.
0: Okay.
1: And then you make sure it doesn't happen again. Maybe there is something that you did that gave way to the person to do what they did to you.
0: Okay.
1: So you have to make sure that you don't open that gate again, so that the action will not be repeated. So you can forgive, all right, but as human as you are, so far as you have mind and reason, there's no way you forget about it.
0: Okay.
1: It may not be intentional that you want to keep it within, but
0: but
1: it's a part of the human, but you just have to make sure that you don't hold it against the person, but the act is known.
0: It's known.
1: Yes, it must be known. Yeah.
0: So in the event that you are, let's assume that we are thinking, you're human. So the tendencies of you not forgetting is there. Once we say that, can we say that the healing process or the forgiveness process is complete? You know, I would think maybe once, you've forgiven the person, you let it go, you've forgotten about the entire thing, then the process is complete. But now there's a bit of, you know, traces of what you have forgiven that you're still holding on to, be it intentional or not intentional.
1: So for me, I would say that the point is holding on to it.
0: Okay.
1: You see, there's a difference between knowing that you did this to me and I was hurt, and also holding on to that action or that act. If I hold something against you, it means that I'm not healed.
0: All right.
1: So even when I see you, consciously or unconsciously, my heart will start beating faster.
0: Yeah.
1: It means that there is something happening. But you know that, I've forgiven him or her or them, and you feel free within you. You see them, you can talk to them. You don't have that feeling of
0: anxiety
1: within you, just getting close to the person or even seeing the person coming.
0: All right.
1: That means that you are free. You are
0: free.
1: Healed.
0: Okay.
1: Yes. So you may know, it may one way or the other click or be in your mind that, Amma did this to me. Yes, I know. But about holding on to it is the issue. If you don't hold on to it, you are free. It means that you are healed. Yes.
0: I mean, it sends my mind back to a few times that we witnessed deliverance sessions in churches where the person meets a twif. So then you know that, the moment you feel that then your process is complete.
3: So to add on to that, I think the process will be complete when you feel the peace of God within you.
0: Absolutely.
3: You get it. Forgiveness doesn't entirely involve two people. From my perspective, it involves the person who has been offended. Right. You don't necessarily need a person who offended
0: you.
3: You get it? So you, the one who has been offended, need to let go. Fanny Kacheno. So example as in the Bible, when the man who was in debt, the king gave, the king asked him, so initially the king wanted him to be in prison. You remember that? Yes, and later on the king changed his mind. When the king changed his mind, he said, I have forgiven you. Medoka Acho, you see. So you don't need the person. The person can't pay. So the person is not, if, example, the person is not willing to offer apology, just let it go. You get it? Let it go. And when you let it go and you realize that the peace of God is, has fallen on you, you realize that you are free. As my brother said, when you see the person, your heart doesn't beat faster. You know that, you get it. So you don't need that person to come and apologize or do, no, it's just about you forgiving the person.
0: Right, I like that. So Lennon, I think even Steffi jumped the gun today. I was going to ask, how do we communicate to our offenders?
4: Okay.
0: Where, vis-a-vis, we're expecting them to apologize, then it's part of your forgiveness process. But sometimes we don't, the person who has offended us doesn't even know offended
4: That's right.
0: us. So we have to have a certain language, how we communicate, how we draw people's attention to it. Then Steffi's case will come in, where if the person is unwilling to apologize, then the forgiveness is solely on you to decide whether you want to forgive and to let go and to receive the peace of God. Can you help us with the nature of communicating to those who offend or hurt us?
4: Okay. So with the parable of the unmerciful servant she just mentioned, it was in response to a question that Peter asked Jesus. And so Peter asked Jesus that, how many times should I forgive my brother who sins against me? Is it 70 times? Is it 7 times? And Jesus goes like, no, not 7 times, but 77 times. And so then it goes like, oh my gosh, can I keep forgiving someone for doing the same thing over and over and over and over again? One thing is that for us as Christians, forgiveness is not negotiable. It is a command. It is a command. And so we don't wait until the person comes to apologize. Because even while we were yet sinners, Christ came to die for us. God did not wait for all of us to apologize and say, Lord, we are sorry, before he sent his son. Exactly. So even after we have received Christ, we are still sinning. And yet he still forgives us whenever we ask for it. And so for us as Christians, someone will do you wrong. The person does not know they have done you wrong. The person may know, but out of ego will not come and apologize. There are some people who just don't care. There are others who may not even know how to apologize. There are others too who would go like, okay, may change so be catch them here. Nah, ma apologize. So it's many things. But for you, once you realize you are hurt and you are in pain, someone has wronged you and you don't like what is going on, it is up to you to begin the forgiveness process. Forgiveness is not for the offender, it's for the offended.
0: Okay.
4: It is for me who has been offended. And so if I am waiting for the person to come and apologize, I may have to wait a whole lifetime. That is how come people are holding grudges for so long. And yet, the other person is living their life. They are okay.
0: Really?
4: They are fine. What hurts is maybe someone steps on your toe. They did not realize. You are so angry with them. You see them. Your heart is beating. You are angry. You want to say something. And the person is so free. And they are laughing. And they are happy. And you are in there. You are boiling. Really. It doesn't help. And so, if possible, and perhaps you want to let the person know that, oh, you stepped on my toe. We can do this nicely. We can do this in a nice way. How you do it is always important. It is best to do something in private and achieve the same results rather than doing it in public in front of a lot of people just to even make the situation worse. And so just explain to them. Honestly, someone may not know they've stepped on your toe. I had this friend in GSS. If you step on her mistakenly, maybe we are all laughing, playing, and you step on her, then she'll tap you. So, well, she was quarrelsome then. My pressure has changed, but I think we can do it in a better way. Yeah. Maybe you tap the person nicely and let them know, oh, you stepped on me, and you know. So someone may say sorry, others may say, oh, sir, and just walk away. But regardless, just forgive them. And then it's not easy to forgive.
0: No.
4: No, it's not. No, no it's not. No. It's not easy to forgive, especially forgiving loved ones.
0: Right.
4: I have noticed that if a random person does something to me and someone I love, someone close to me does the same thing, I am more hurt by the one I love than the random person. So imagine what we do to God while we are Christians.
0: Yeah.
4: Because we know him and we claim to love him, and yet we keep hurting him every day, and every day he keeps forgiving us. And so forgiveness is a continuous thing. Jesus kind of 77 times. And so we just have to keep forgiving people. And if possible, just approach the person nicely and let them know, hey, last time senya oneme kasa na anyamede. Last time senya oto unse bo mina anyamede. Ebi akra no ehu. Obi wo ha, obeka oh, Mr. Facha me obi nso wo obeka se ene ye de yin. But in general, you take it in good faith. Say a serious matter, and so where we've had this family issues linger for many years. Ne ebia ufisa okwa ebeda nento kwa na bibisa. You can always get someone you both respect, or someone the other person respects and listens to, and then you go with that person. Senabi ambedi in common and will be civilized. Like for instance,

0: Kucha. And she spat. And then the other one said she has spat on her. And then one, no. And then a bow. And then a see. Sa, sa, sa. So the older one, the older brothers was around. And he tried stopping his wife. I hear even to the extent that he slapped his wife and told her that, calm down. Like, why are you embarrassing me? The woman still did not listen. And the younger one had to go pick a stick, come and hit her on the head. And and it's like that. You can see it's been boiling for a long time. And so if one of them had just chosen to forgive the other for that past wrong,
1: it wouldn't have built up to that level.
0: Exactly.
1: But again, then it means that forgiveness can actually increase your bills for you. Because if you are with it, that's medical bills.
2: So you see, to add up to that, when you decide not to forgive, when someone offend you, I think immediately it shouldn't keep long for you to forgive the person. If you decide not to forgive the person, or you decide for it to take time, it's like you putting a pot on fire with the person's offense in it. You'll be stirring it with your anger. You'll be stirring it with
1: I'm just imagining that.
2: Yes, you stir it with your anger, you stir it with your head. Then after, you see pride set in. When pride sets in, you see soon it will turn to bitterness. Whilst it's on fire, it will be boiling. It will be boiling. After the bitterness, you see it turns to hatred. You get it. So, emaninche.
1: Then at that point, you cross the line. And then you tend to have evil thoughts. You tend to look at vengeance, you know, paying the person back. And
2: so in the Bible, God said, "Mubunfu ensomo yebone,
1: muma
2: oria enkoto mwebufu." So you get that.
1: I think I'll look for an office at the evangelism office for you, so that you can be assisting the day to day, the runner. But Martin, share this with me, your thoughts on this as well. We are still doing the communication and all that. At what point do you, you know, address the person who offends you? I know Lennon mentioned you can do that in private instead of having to do that in public. But the reason why I'm asking is that sometimes when people offend us and then we go in to address it, we realize that we may probably have assumed wrongly. Maybe whatever we have taken offense to was not even the intention for that thing. And again, probably even we have some way or the other in that situation have also offended the person. And so in that case, if you find out all this anger, you go, hey, why am I saying, and then you realize that, oh, that was not the whole point. It was not intended. A people awkward, it would be trim. You see two people, they start laughing. And then it usually happens at workplaces. Maybe that day, originally from your house, you knew there was something wrong with you. Either you were not, your shirt, or, well, you said something was off about you, but you took confidence and said, it's come to work. Immediately you go to the gate, you say, hey, I didn't go for you. When you don't have self-confidence, then it becomes a problem. And then you start thinking, oh, why would you do this, man? Maybe they were laughing about something else. And then you approach the person, and then instead of saying in a nice way, you start talking. Then in the end, you have offended the person. Since you're a man, that's why I'm asking that. How fast can we drop our ego immediately and apologize? Or by then, we'll still be managing the anger of that laughter or bickering that we experience?
3: So for me, I think that when you feel offended, you don't take the action there and there. Because you have to first acknowledge that you are hurt. You must acknowledge that you are hurt. And when you acknowledge that you are hurt, you must also consider how hurt or how the pain has affected you. By so doing, you will see that you will calm down and know that you cannot change the past. Whatever that has happened, you can't change it. It has already happened. So all you need to do is acknowledge that, yes, you are hurt. And acknowledge how hurt or how that pain has affected you. And knowing very well that you cannot change the past, you will be calm. Then you can address your issue. Because more often than not, when you are pained, you tend to be angry. Because you are boiling. And so in going to address the issue,

0: you may go overboard, and then the thing that you were a victim, you become a villain. Because what you may do will go beyond what the person did to you.
1: Yeah.
0: And so it also goes a long way not to help fight the issue at hand. So for me, anytime you are hurt, just process it. What did he do to me? What did she do to me? Or what did they do to me that I need to acknowledge? How is it affecting me? Because at times when you process it, you even come to a conclusion that this is not even an issue. Let me let go. You don't even need to address it. Yeah. You just move on. Yeah. But if you don't go through the process, you may take that anger or the pain that you are going through and go on with a reaction that may be more than the action that happened to you, and it may turn things the other way around. Because if you look at the story that Lennon gave us, you could see that the lady sweeping was already boiling.
1: Yeah. Yeah.
0: And she was just waiting for an opportunity to express it.
2: Setting a trap.
0: And so because you came and just spat, whether it got to her or not, that's an opportunity.
1: Yeah.
0: But I believe that if she had just let go or maybe gone back to the room and said, why did she even do this to me? Or even if she had reported it to her husband, that this is what your wife has done to me, because your brother's wife is your wife, then the husband might have calmed her down. So it's not every situation that you just get up and you start fighting it.
1: Mm-hmm.
0: Times when you are calm, you tend to even address the issue much better, and then you let go at that point. Yeah.
1: Right. Steffi, let's turn the gear a bit to family side. When it's your husband, you know, how do you process it? Because sometimes, Lennon mentioned, it's so hurtful when it is the person that you love. Let me use myself as an example. And I'm sure the one who is concerned will be, oh, that's what goes into your mind. So, is that sometimes, the questions I will be asking is like, how could you? Like, mobi anye, na wo, na So, I ask those questions like, how could you? And I ask a lot of questions, because if it was any random person, then it's okay. Or you just have ignored it easy. But imagine having a situation with your husband or your better half. And at the end of the day, you need time to process the whole thing. But you are going to end up in the same room with a person. I think that's forgiveness requires space. I think I need to ask that. No, because then if it requires space, some of us don't have space. Because it's like, I'm processing it. I'm thinking about it. Martin made me understand that. It is a process. It takes time. You need to ask yourself questions. How do I ask myself questions when I'm in the same room with a person who is boiling me and I'm saying, this one, I'll put a hold at the same on fire. I put my anger, stare it and stare it and stare. How do you go about it? Maybe you can educate us a bit, and then young ones like us will learn from you. Give us a trick.
3: It's difficult.
1: Very.
3: As you all know, it's very difficult, especially from a loved one.
1: Yeah.
3: It's very, very difficult. But,
1: You have to fear God, eh?
3: It's very difficult. But sometimes, so there's this part of forgiveness called release. Sometimes you just let go.
1: Yeah.
3: When we say, "Dioye enenye," me few, me kumi niego so. But that doesn't mean say and shame me. I'll talk to you. Maybe I'm in the midst of doing something and I'll be now what can I say? I don't like it. Me feel at that moment. But maybe about 10-15 minutes I'll ask, what do you in here, mom? You get it?
1: Yeah.
3: What do you in here, mom? Christo ni ba wa shi da ye. So I'll just and after, if I have to give it to you, I'll address you. I'll let you go. Like, how should I put it? I'll just say, "Oh, maybe I choke."
1: No.
3: I'll address it. So next time you don't repeat
1: you
3: it.
1: Don't repeat
3: you get it.
1: Yeah.
3: If I have to scold you, maybe mark a cry. You see, then we all move.
1: I'll come for the scolding.
3: So me with me, if you hurt me and I don't talk about it, it boils in me.
1: Okay.
3: That is me. If you hurt me, Kenny can enter enough meka. Manka, me who I say, me name I say Makuya Wadian, you chase me. Makuma, but you see, so I had hardly keep things in me.
1: Yeah.
3: I hardly. So definitely that day, no, you get your share.
1: I know.
3: You get it. So I'll call you. Ah, there you were, your mark, we still need pan, now I can say, we don't do this, you yeah. get it, we yeah. don't do this. Yeah. Next time you say, my year will be because now I'm here, let's do it this way, this let's way. Do it this way.
1: Yeah.
3: Then it's off my chest.
1: Oh, now how you carry it?
3: I don't care. It's off my chest, I have my peace. Right. So that is me.
1: Right. I think I like that, I'll learn that. Lennon,
0: yeah.
1: There are people that carry on hurt that they did not start. Let's come into the family. We no bias to single parents or anything like that, but we have people that have grown up to hear stories about having irresponsible fathers, having irresponsible mothers, mothers who run away at their birth. Like so many stories about a certain parent or a certain family member that shirked their responsibility. And so you didn't come and meet it, or sometimes you see that it is just one parent taking care of you and how they go through long suffering and all those things. And you are wondering, if this man was here, probably life would have been better. If this man, and so your orientation and, you know, the whole thing you have about, let's say, a man or a woman is all based on that hurt. Maybe the whatever happened, you don't have the full details because your mother or father did not tell you. Such people, are they fighting battles that are not theirs? And how do they, because their healing process will not be the regular, the one you know has offended me and you address this. Theirs is like fighting with someone they don't even know yeah. that they are fighting. Yeah. How do yeah. these people heal? What's the actual process for them? Because there are lots of people, mm-hmm. even mm-hmm. in their adult life, mm-hmm. still holding on to things their fathers mm-hmm. did or their mothers did them. And, you know, they can't forgive. And their marriages are suffering. Their relationship at work is suffering. And relationship with other people are suffering. What's the process? How do they heal themselves from this?
0: This is heavy. Because with such people, there's a lot of weight. Some, your mother or your father keeps blaming you for being the reason why things did not work out in their lives, or the reason why the other parents left. They keep telling you many things. Sometimes they even force you to hate the other parent. And people are fighting these battles every day. And sometimes they tend to hate one parent for a very long time due to the stories the other has mentioned, without even listening to the side of the other person. Uh-huh. These are, me, I'll say you are fighting someone's battles. Uh-huh. Just be neutral to the other person. Sometimes maybe it was while you were growing up and the person left home. So you as a child may think the person is leaving because of you, the person is leaving because they don't love you, the person, without necessarily having a conversation with the other person. Uh-huh. So you may carry on some of these resentments and pain and hurts for a long time. But if you grow to a certain age that you are mature enough to have a discussion with the other parent and you can have a conversation with them, go ahead and have a conversation with them and then find out the other side of the story. Some of them may tell you things that may hurt you even more. But at least you know what the truth is.
1: Yeah.
0: And then forgive them for you, not for them. Thank them for bringing you into the world. That's it. They have done their bit. Forgive them for you. If you need professional help, if you need the help of your pastor or something to help you go through it, because sometimes it's heavy. For years, you've been carrying this resentment. So these ones are not ones that you can easily just let go.
1: Yeah.
0: It requires extra help. It requires prayer. It requires someone older than you, someone well-versed in some of these things to explain certain things to you. Uh-huh, and then open you up to certain things, because there are many who are carrying these resentments that is affecting them in their relationships.
1: Yeah.
0: I know some ladies that immediately you start doing a certain thing, they saw their dad doing it, and so they begin to react a certain way, they begin to say certain things, and hey, you're wondering, come on.
1: I am not your father.
0: Like,
1: no, Martin is saying this, and I say, I'm not your dad. I'm not your father.
0: Like,
1: Father Bernard, I'm not your father.
0: It's many things. It's many things. If possible, forgive that parent. We are saying it here that forgiveness
2: does not necessarily mean restoration. You can forgive that father, you can forgive that mother, but not necessarily have them be your best friend or have them be your close confidant or anything like that. They can still be your parent. You can still give them that respect, that honor as your parent. You don't necessarily have to be very close to them and let them know of everything that is happening with you. But forgive them for you so that you can have some peace, you can have some sanity, so that you hold no grudges and there's no sense of revenge. There are some who are thinking, like they are planning what they want to do to their fathers, what they want to do to their mothers, what they want to do to that parent's other wife, that parent's other children. Like they spend years with books, writing plans and other things. And Charlie, it's too much work. It's too much work. It is not easy. Honestly, it's not easy to forgive anyone. Even if someone steps on your toes, you wish maybe you can find a way and then also trip in front of them and step on it really hard. But you just have to let go. You just have to let go. You really have to let go for your sanity and for your peace.
1: Wow.
2: Yeah.
1: If you're listening to us this evening, we're talking about forgiveness. And I think we've spoken at length on the subject. And it's tough. I like the fact that we you know, sort of entered a bit into family, and these are real issues that are happening and people carry it, and sometimes you see that some people are not happy all the time, not because of what is currently happening in their lives, but because of something they've been holding on to a long time. And then you also, you know, close or shut down new opportunities when you decide to harbor a lot of things. And to let us know what your thoughts are, I mean, how are you dealing with someone who has hurt you? What are the lessons you have learned so far? And what are the steps you're also taking to your healing process? So we'll be talking again about the benefits of forgiveness. I think in between the many things we have said, we have, you know, chipped one or two in. But I want to ask, both of you, how often, we've already discussed the whole 70 times, 7 times often, but I'm asking this in terms of abusive relationship. You are in a relationship that is either emotionally abusive or physically abusive, and you're like, oh, why am I their channel? Why am I their channel? But it's something that's, there's no repentance, there's no remorse. It's like the person does it, oh, I don't know what came over me. That reminds me, those who say that thing, I don't know what came over me. What's that? Like, I don't know what came, the devil, hey, Obusama, bro. You know, but how do you, for an abusive relationship, I think the forgiveness pattern is different altogether. How do you, because the person does it and then keeps coming, keep doing it. How do you address that?
3: So, for an abusive relationship, like we said, forgiveness is different from restoration. You forgive the person. Let the person go. Fanya sato hon. We are in the world. This Preach. World. Yeah. How do I put it? Bible even says, for lack of knowledge, my people perish.
1: Yeah.
3: And life is only lived once. Yeah. You get it. Yeah. You forgive the person doesn't mean that you should still be in that abusive relationship. Ochna, it's better to go home from a broken marriage than go home in coffin. You get it? So it's, you just walk away, forgive the person, walk away, start a new life. You get someone, just that when you are going, you go with K. You get it? Yeah. We raise a trust but verify.
1: Right. So you need to have wisdom in dealing with such situations and then how to. I like that. Martin, your thoughts?
0: So, sorry. So, just like we've mentioned, we should know that the people who are close to us are the ones that are likely to hurt us because we have much interaction with them and communication with them. So, definitely, there is a proverb in Akan says that "Nia okunso nonu ano boyhina." If you are not closer to somebody, probability of you hurting the person is very minimal because you don't have anything in common. So just like you mentioned, a family, a husband and wife, the likelihood for either party hurting the other is very, very, very high. So what we should do, rather, is to know that, yes, one way or the other will be hurt.
1: Yeah.
0: How do you address that? It's mostly the issue here. At times, the way we address the issue are some of the reasons why the thing lingers on. I've done something wrong to you, and you don't even let me know that what I'm doing is wrong. So how do I change? Then you harbor the issues, and then it's like you are writing it down in your mind's book.
1: Before we forget.
0: Then the day the day it gets to your neck, then you start telling me, on 24 February you did this, in January you did that, in March you did this. At that time, there are a lot of issues at stake.
1: Yeah.
0: So you may not be able to repair it as you would have done from beginning. So let the person know, if the person is really close to you, that you think there's a likelihood of it happening again, you should let the person know. And just like we said, it's a process. So you don't also want to create problem out of what is happening.
1: Yeah.
0: So what you do is to take your time. Just like our sister said, she will give herself a breather and then come back to you and say that, Kwejo or Ama or Akosia, what you did this morning, in fact, I'm not happy about it. You did A, B, and C. You could have done better. I don't think we can continue like this. So next time, let's do it this way. Then the person, if the person really means business, you also acknowledge that, indeed, I've done something wrong to you. Maybe I'm sorry. I won't repeat it. But you've made the statement known that you don't like A, B, and C. So if the person is really a caring person or even understands what you are saying, then that person will not deliberately go to that area again. There are others that do not mind. So that's where hers comes in. That, how do you solve it? You have to free yourself. Because the forgiveness is not on the other person. It's on you. One thing I've realized is that our society traditionally makes it easy for you to revenge. Whether physically...
1: The environment is conducive.
0: Yes, whether physically or spiritually. So you see, you do something to someone and then he tells you that, wait and you will see.
1: I know.
0: That wait and you will see, whether he's coming to use the stick like the lady did or he's going to consult spiritual...
1: Martin, you forgot one thing. The part they ask you, do you know who I am?
0: So one thing I've come to realize is that it is Christianity that is rather teaching us how to forgive.
1: Because
0: in the traditional sense, if you cross someone's path,
1: they deal with you.
0: They will deal with you. And it's the easiest way.
1: Thank God for Jesus Christ.
0: So... I think that's where the church has a responsibility.
1: Yeah.
0: We need to take that thing out of our minds.
1: Yeah.
0: Because at times, someone will say that, oh, they are me kwa, sorry, Abba. So they acknowledge the fact that
1: it is Christianity that is
0: constraining them. Exactly. So we need to champion that aspect. Because, you see, God that we are following, the Almighty Being, He, for our sins, He lets the only Son that He has.
1: Yeah.
0: To come and die for us.
1: Yeah.
0: So if you could do that for us, then what else can't you do?
1: Yeah.
0: But as human as we are, when we are hurt, we just want to take the revenge there and there.
1: Yeah.
0: So we need to, you see, if you forgive, you start to glow because you don't have pains in you.
1: Yeah.
0: You have let go and let God. So you are free. And anytime you are free, you smile.
1: Yeah.
0: And you even grow older. Because the fact that you don't forgive something means that you are holding something. Or, and the muscles are not flexible. They are very tight because as you are you are thinking about somebody that if this girl should cross me again, how I would deal with her. That lady too doesn't even know.
1: Let me ask this. Is that same, the level of satisfaction of letting go and glowing, is it the same as the joy that comes to me? Like is the satisfaction the same level?
0: You see, the truth of it is that if we will be truthful to ourselves, we will know that anytime you take revenge on somebody, you feel bad in the long run. After you are satisfied that, okay, I wanted to do this to this person, I've done it. If you sit back within yourself, you know that you start feeling bad. Yes.
3: It's for Christians.
0: Even though...
3: It's for Christians.
0: Imagine that someone mistakenly stepped on your toe. You wanted to give a pound of the flesh. Mm-hmm. But you know, you cannot articulate and know exactly that pound to be given. Yeah. So more often than not, anytime you want to revenge, you do more.
1: Yeah.
0: So the moment that anger and hurt dies out, you know that, yes, I know he did this to me, but within you, you know that, this one, I went overboard.
1: Yeah.
0: No matter how satisfied you are, but you also acknowledge that anytime you forgive, even though at times you feel like you're a loser, but you see that you cause problem to the other person. At times they even think, has she really forgiven me? Will she do something to me?
3: You tend to wield control.
0: Exactly. Yeah. So it is very easy to take revenge. It's very, very easy because you are boiling, you want to do something, but at the long run, you don't benefit from it. You hear stories of families that maybe a father died, family took properties, their mothers had to struggle to take care of their children, and then God will bless them. And at a later day, the other family wants to have a share, and they can't even know how to get close. And you see that because that other family has just forgiven and they are moving on with their lives, everything gets well for them. So just like the Bible says, you should forgive. Revenge is that of God. You cry unto God. Whatever God will do to the other person, that's none of your business. Yes, but you'll be fine in the long run.
1: Right. You'll be fine in the long run. So the case of the woman using the stick on the other woman, I don't think she really expected that maybe it would go that far.
0: Exactly.
1: So after a while, she think about it. Oh, I say, this went too far.
0: Because now, hospital will come in. If you don't take care, it will be a police issue. If it becomes a police issue, now
1: there's going to be a rift between the two families.
0: Exactly. And the question is, how will you defend yourself?
1: Was it even worth it?
0: Let's even conclude that, yes, she spat on her. Is it the same as abusing her physically? Because this becomes a crime. So even if you go to prison for, let's say, 30 days, is it worth it? It is not. So in the long run, that goes to battery. In the long run, you will see that you become a loser if you don't forgive. But if you forgive, you'll be the winner in the long run, no matter how stupid people think you are. Yes, because I had a research at in someone prison, and the guy's story was very, very, it was sad. The day we got there, he was supposed to be released. And he was crying. So the research, you know, we were curious. So we wanted to know, everybody should be happy where you are, that you are going out. And he said that he had a fight with the sister. So in a compound house, they had a fight. And then the sister's husband wanted to protect the wife. So now it is man to man. He hit the guy. He fell down and he was dead.
1: Wow.
0: And through the trial period, up to when he was sentenced, none of the family members visited him. So the question is, where am I going? It took the intervention of a lawyer to just ask him, you keep coming here, what's your issue? And then when he narrated the issue, they changed the thing from murder to manslaughter. So he had to do some years in prison and the time was up to go home. But he doesn't have anywhere to go. But he always said that if he had just stopped the fight with the sister, this wouldn't have happened.
1: Absolutely.
0: So it is not worth it.
1: Not at all. I mean, to think that the basis of your fight, you have to go to court and it will be like, why were you fighting? Because of spit. It's how trivial and unnecessary that basis. So I think that the import of what you are saying right now is that we should be slow to anger.
0: Yeah.
1: We should take that, say, 1 second, rethink fast, and then let's relax before we enter into certain things, because it can be very dangerous. So, very, very dangerous. Well, thank you for joining us. We have comments. In fact, we have been well engaged today. And I'll read a few of the comments for us, and then we'll take the benefits, and then we can conclude. And so we have a comment from Mr. Derek Owusua Samoa. I think we should have allowed Derek, maybe we should give him a book. I said today he has a whole thesis on forgiveness, which we really appreciate. Thank you very much. So Derek says, great show, kudos to our able panelists. And then he's talking about John Negoni's recommendation on steps towards forgiveness. He says, one, I think these are very key pointers. You acknowledge the hurt. You consider how the hurt and pain has affected you, and then accept that you cannot change the past. Determine whether or not you will forgive, repair the relationship with the person who wronged you, learn what forgiveness means to you, and then finally forgive. I think Martin, even in the earlier submissions, mentioned these steps for us, and so it's very critical, and thank you very much. Benjamin also wants to find out, don't we think there are some moments in the day that yields forgiveness, or forgiveness could be initiated anytime, anywhere? I think we addressed it, that it can be done anytime, anywhere, but it's you know, the tact with which you do it, and then, you know, the decorum. You don't just, it takes time, it's a process. And so maybe whatever offense happened, it might happen at a certain spot, but the forgiveness might not necessarily happen at that same spot, but it might take some sort of process, and yes, so it takes some time. Okay, and Derek comes back to say that Billy Graham recommends these recommendations. He makes these recommendations and says that recognize the importance of Jesus, put on forgiveness, reject the devil. I like that. Reject the devil. He says that let go your anger. Don't give Satan a chance to use your bitterness by letting anger control you. And then he goes on with Ephesians 4:26-27. So I think he goes on.
0: Yeah, Amma, if you would allow me.
1: Yes, please.
0: On that point, you see, at a point where Jesus was about dying, when he was being tried, you know, he went through a lot of temptations by the devil. The king says that, are you the one who called yourself the king? And gives him the robe. He had all the power to make sure that he would have done some miracle for you to know that indeed I'm the king. But because he had to go through it, he had to soak it, and at the long run even said that, Father, forgive them, for they don't know what they are doing. So I like that point. At times, if you don't take care, because of what is happening around you, you may be quick to answer.
1: Absolutely.
0: Look at all that he went through, all the beatings, all the piercing, the nails. It wasn't easy. That is what we go through when people hurt us. It's not easy. It's very painful. It pierces through your heart. But that is why the easy way out is the revenge. So just like Jesus took his time to soak it and say that, I've forgiven you. I have forgiven you in the end. That's the reason why you and I are happy here, and we call ourselves Christians. And we know that if you continue that way, we also have a share in the kingdom. So it is not easy. But we must go through it.
1: To have a share in the kingdom, you need to learn what Christ did as an example for us. As for me, I've carried my chair. The share in the kingdom, there, I have my seat, please. I am coming. So if you offend me, I'm not seeing you. I have forgiven you in advance. So please. So let's kindly wrap up as we talk about, you know, some... I have two things I want us to wrap up with. We've mentioned a few. The danger in unforgiveness, and then, I mean, when we say, then we can look at the other effects, where the benefits of forgiveness. Okay, so Steffi, you can give us a few, the danger in unforgiveness, and then the benefits in forgiveness.
3: Okay, with the danger, So God has commanded us to forgive. He said, so if you want God to forgive you, you have to forgive someone. So it is a must, a commandment. I said, it's a rule as a Christian, because God, do you get it? You don't want to forgive. No. So it's a must, it's a rule. As Christians, we have to forgive. So that one, we don't compromise with it. And your next one, the B.
1: So I think you have spoken about it being a command. Actually means that then don't try to get into the dangers of unforgiveness. And so probably it just works fine with all of it. But Martin, if you want to add something.
0: If you look at Luke chapter 23, verse 34, it says that if you forgive anyone's sins, their sins are forgiven. If you do not forgive them, they are not forgiven. So it's a commandment. If you want your sins to be forgiven, you need to also forgive so that the other person's sins will also be forgiven. So if you don't want yours to be forgiven, you don't forgive them, and then their sins will also not be forgiven. So it's a whole chain. It is not, one thing I want to say is that it's not easy. Because at times, when you remember what you have gone through,
1: I tell you,
0: the tears that you shed at times in the night in your lonely space, and the troubles that you've gone through, if you dwell on them, you will not. you will not forgive people. But you see, the ability to get that strength to say that indeed I am hurt. That is why you need to acknowledge that there is a problem. And then you also measure the length with which that problem is affecting you. Then you consider, you accept the person and know that yes, indeed, you've caused me so much trouble, but because of God, because I'm a Christian. We are talking from the Christian perspective. That is what we are expected to do. If it was easy, the angels or any other person, any other person in heaven would have said that, oh, I want to go. Because the Bible says that when God asked who would want to go, heaven was quiet. Because they knew what they had to pay. And they knew the person that it has to take to atone for that sins, for God to be able to forgive us. So it is not easy. Let's acknowledge that it is not easy. And when we acknowledge that it is not easy, it is 50% solved. That, yes, then I will be able to work on it consciously, deliberately, to be able to forgive or let go of whatever the pain is, whether the person on the other side acknowledge the troubles that he or she has done to you or not. More often than not, we tend to let you know that, okay, say that you are sorry so that I'll be fine. It's not everybody that is going to do that. You know, so whether the third party or the other side acknowledges that I have done something wrong to you or not, it is the onus lie on you to let go and be free.
1: Right. So someone presented us with Ben, is this a case study or your real life experience? So he sent this in the comment section. I'll be reading it shortly. But I think that one thing I would also want to add is that usually forgiveness is not even because someone has offended us. It's because even we ourselves have sinned against ourselves. And people are going through a lot of things because they can't forgive themselves. They have been in situations where they wish they shouldn't have been. And for so long, they keep beating themselves about that one thing they did or that action they took. And they don't find themselves worthy anymore. But thank God that we're having this discussion this evening, and then we're speaking about the significance of Christ coming to die for us. He did not just come and die for people who are going to offend us, for us to forgive them, but for our own sins as well, And so if you're going through some unforgiveness for yourself, whatever, like Steffi said, oh, bonino, oyahe. I mean, the whole forgiveness thing, the ability really comes from the Holy Spirit, really.
3: Yeah.
1: It's praying to God and asking God to help you forgive, because on your own, there's so many factors that will not allow you. Martin says the environment is conducive for revenge, but it is the Holy Spirit that enables us to be able to forgive ourselves and to forgive others also. So, I read Ben's situation. Ben says, I'm in a situation where I'm at odds with a female friend who has vowed to never speak to me again, to the point where she has cursed me. Wow. That is, I was going to ask the person a traditionalist. To the point where she has cursed me, and he continues to say that I've tried everything to make peace with her, but it's been unsuccessful. However, once she found out I've traveled outside the country, she made an effort to communicate with me. Does this mean that if I hadn't traveled, we'll still be enemies? I can assure you, the Ghanaian blood in you. So, yeah, so location can actually hasten the process of forgiveness. That's a big cue. And no mama offend you, I'll be going to Bahamas next week. Please send me a dear. But I think that's Ben's real situation. I'll take your views on it just briefly. And then Manchani Boy also says that I think her forgiveness coincides with your traveling. So do accept and then move on as Christ will do. Right. Mancha, your answer is very straight to the point. But Vivianka, you be logo logo. I can be ama Ben. Ben, send her dollars. She'll forgive you fast. But really, that's location matter in forgiveness.
3: So, if I were to be Ben, I'll make sure I contact her again. Contact her. Seek for your forgiveness.
1: Yeah.
3: And
1: have a real conversation.
3: Yeah. Then after you ask, oh, you also contacted me. Is there any problem? Is there anything I can do to help? What's up? No, stop wrong. So maybe she's in. She's. I don't know. Maybe she's just calling to check up on you or something.
1: Yeah.
3: So you just ask her.
1: But sometimes maybe an action you do to someone who feels offended, maybe by giving help or something, can neutralize their hurt.
3: Yes, so, but first you need to have a conversation with her. Since the main focus is you needed forgiveness, so it shouldn't shift. The main focus is you needed forgiveness. Yeah. So now that the opportunity has come for you to seek for your forgiveness or whatsoever, grab that opportunity, and make good use of it. And after case closed, whatever happens, one semester.
1: He should send dollars. I'm telling him the way to go. Yes,
0: the question I would want to ask Ben is, how did he get to know that? It's because he traveled. That's why
1: she was not making contact.
0: Yes.
1: Because I'm sure, quote and unquote, maybe I'm just inferring that she was watching his WhatsApp status and always knew that the pictures he had taken is from Ghana. So one time the location background changed and he was like, oh, I realize I have unforgiveness for this man.
0: Like the other person said, it may be coincidental.
1: Yeah.
0: You see, it is even good for Ben that she or the lady had contacted him. Yeah. It gives you an opportunity to render your unqualified apology again and let her know that it won't happen again. Then you meant whatever that was not in good place. So for me, I think he has an upper hand now. He should be able, just like sister said, he should be able to contact her and then make things better. But at times when we are here too, we shouldn't talk too much because we will say things that we will not be able to take back. Imagine that Ben dwells on the curses aspect of it. he might not be able to talk to her again because he doesn't know to what extent these things are. But you see, that's why we are Christians. If Ben wants to go to heaven, the only option that he has is to forgive her for also those things that he's also hurt, so that everything will be okay.
1: Let me play the devil's advocate. Are you sure that maybe in her cases, she had mentioned that you will never travel out of Ghana? And then Ben is out of Ghana and said, hey, Kesi, I need you, man. So she's calling to find out how Ben survived the case. But that's just by the way. But Ben, I think that from us here in the studios, I think your sins are forgiven. But just send the lady some dollars and you're fine. But like they're saying, have a real conversation. Now you have the upper hand.
3: Yeah.
1: Address the issues where you faltered, just apologize and then move on, repair the relationship. Ah, it's been a great time this evening. Well, it's been solemn, it's been up, it's been interesting. I really had a great time. And so thank you for joining us to all our Facebook viewers, ever consistent TikTok fans. Yes, you're on TikTok. We are winning souls there. Thank you so much. We appreciate you a lot. And I'll leave this with you. I think that this is what was even predominant in most of the comments, and I think we read a few of them. It comes from Colossians 3:13, and it says that, bear with each other and forgive one another. If any of you has a grievance against someone, forgive, just as the Lord forgave you. And it is a command. It is not negotiable. As a Christian, you need to forgive because your sins have been forgiven. And so let it go. What mommy did to you, what your boss did to you, the reason why you are not working your full best, please let it go and be the best version of yourself. Enjoy full life with the peace of the Lord. And let's pray to God that the Holy Spirit will guide us, even in times that is so tough for us to forgive. May the Holy Spirit give us the strength and the ability to be able to forgive and restore unto us our brokenheartedness. May He mend them for us. And may He grant us peace that surpasses all understanding. The peace of God must not make sense. Even in chaotic times, when you have the peace of God, it is all that matters. It doesn't mean that the problem has changed, but you have the peace of God, and that's all that matters. And so tonight, we pray that may that peace rest on all of us, and may we continue to journey this life in love, in peace, and in harmony. Thank you so much, Steffi, for coming through to the studios, Martins. It's been amazing. I've had a good time. And so it's good evening from this side of town. We shall meet here same time next week. And of course, there's something interesting we are discussing. It's bye.

0: 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Christian music all day. 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